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93.7, The River, Sacramento's greatest hits. Tracy Chapman singing about a fast car. If that's what you have, no need to prove it. You can just go the speed limit. It's cool. The songs are going to sound just as good. Appreciate the love, man. 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

0: Sacramento's greatest hits, 93.7, The River. Before he was Barney Stinson, us 80s kids knew him as Doogie Howser, M.D. Premiered on this day, September the 19th, 1989, the iconic medical comedy drama. Yeah, it was also kind of just a little serious at times. Yeah, premiered on this day, 1989. Back with more memories and sticks, Billy Joel, Belinda Carlisle. Heaven is a Place on Earth is next.
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5: High pressure weakens tonight and we'll see increasing clouds, lows around 60. Sunday pleasant and cooler with periods of sun and clouds. High of 83 in Sacramento. For more weather information, lock it in to KPK News Radio.
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93.7, The River, Sacramento's greatest hits. So it's a word that sounds like a compliment, but apparently it's condescending. We'll get into this next. Maybe you should drop it from your vocab. That's in two songs. Tom Petty.

0: 3.7, The River. Megan, do you like it when people tell you that you are cute? Is that a compliment for you?
1: It depends on the situation.
0: I'm saying, I did not realize how passive-aggressive the word cute is.
1: I feel like it can be taken in an odd context as an adult.
0: Right. Like if I'm saying, oh, that's so cute. Like, hey, that's not good.
1: It can rub you the wrong way for sure. I don't know about that one.
0: And you and I deserve to be rubbed the right way, I feel, is how it should be.
1: Exactly.
0: Facts. 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
1: And now I want a new bed. I'll explain why. 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Pat Benatar now.

0: 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Kara, how big is your bed?
1: It's a queen size.
0: You know there's an Alaska king size bed?
1: I did not know that.
0: This is huge. It fits four people. Why are four people in the same bed? I mean, actually, don't answer that. It could be weird.
1: Yeah, no. I can answer it. Okay.
0: There's also a Wyoming king bed. What is with all these big beds? I'm 20 years old learning all this. Now I want to explore. Aerosmith, Crazy, Bee Gees, Journey, all coming up next.
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93.7, The River, Sacramento's greatest hits. If there happens to be, let's see, anybody born after the year 2000, you might have some explaining to do as far as what a jukebox is as the song plays. Joe and Jet and the Black Arts are on.

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15: High pressure weakens tonight and we'll see increasing clouds, lows around 60. Sunday pleasant and cooler with periods of sun and clouds. A high of 83 in Sacramento. For more weather information, lock it in to KPK News Radio.
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0: 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Jeff Stevens. 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
1: Ah, that song just hits even more now with the passing of Dolly Parton just about a month ago. Her number one song with her buddy Kenny Rogers from the fall of 1983, Islands in the Stream. 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
26: High pressure weakens tonight and we'll see increasing clouds, lows around 60. Sunday pleasant and cooler with periods of sun and clouds. A high of 83 in Sacramento. For more weather information, lock it in to KPK News Radio.
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1: Continuous 80s, you are listening to The 80s Show. I'm Jeff Stevens, glad you're here for another edition of The 80s Show. And fall happens this coming Tuesday, September 22nd. So we're highlighting number one hits from the fall season back in the 80s from 1986. Huey Lewis and the News and Stuck With You.

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1: Thanks for checking out The 80s Show. I'm Jeff Stevens. The fall of 1984 was a big kickoff for Billy Ocean and started a long streak of hits for him, including this number one song from the fall of 84. Here's Caribbean Queen. She's

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1: 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And that one put her right back on the map big time. What's Love Got to Do with It? I'm Jeff Stevens. It's just about fall time, so we've got more fall hits coming up as the 80s show continues.
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4: High pressure weakens tonight and we'll see increasing clouds, lows around 60. Sunday pleasant and cooler with periods of sun and clouds. High of 83 in Sacramento. For more weather information, lock it in to KPK News Radio.
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1: I'm Jeff Stevens. Fall officially kicks in this Tuesday, the 22nd. We are highlighting number one songs from the fall season back in the 80s, and this is an 80s show extra. This got all the way to number four, but didn't quite get to number one in the fall of 1986. Here's Run DMC collaborating with Aerosmith on Walk.

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1: 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That is Didn't We Almost Have It All? Such a great showcase of that amazing voice. 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
1: One great 80s song after another. You are listening to The 80s Show. I'm Jeff Stevens. Fall officially kicks in this Tuesday, September 22nd, so we're highlighting number one songs from the fall season back in the 80s. Another number one from the fall of 81. Here's Hall & Oates with Private Eye.

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1: 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From the movie soundtrack to the film Cocktail, starring, of course, Tom Cruise. That is a number one song from Bobby McFerrin. That was the fall of 1988. Don't worry, be happy. More fall number ones are coming up as the 80s show continues.
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1: 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You are listening to The 80s Show. I'm Jeff Stevens. Well, love this band and their hit from 1987. Olivia Rodrigo also feels the same way. She stated over and over she was introduced to The Cure by her parents, noting that her father is a diehard super fan who has seen the band a bunch of times live. So Olivia brought Robert Smith of The Cure out during her headlining set at the 2023 Glastonbury Festival. They performed Friday in Love and this song, Just Like Heaven. Olivia Rodrigo calls him a personal hero, referring to Robert Smith of The Cure. Here's Just Like Heaven on The 80s Show.

0: KYRV, Roseville, Sacramento. And iHeartRadio station. Guaranteed human. 93.7, The River. It's an hour of music from the decade of the Rubik's Cube. Big hair, leg warmers, and parachute pants. And Jeff Stevens still has them all. It's the 80s show.
1: Well, the fall season officially kicks in this Tuesday, September 22nd. So this weekend, we are highlighting all those big hits from the fall seasons back in the 80s. Bonnie Tyler is coming up this hour. Also, Michael Jackson, Guns N' Roses. And we'll start things off with what would be the first of many number one songs from either Wham and or George Michael. From the fall of 1984, here's Wake Me Up Before You Go-Go on the 80s show.

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1: She's one of the singers we lost this year. In fact, just a couple of months ago, on July 8th of 2026, Bonnie Tyler passed away at the age of 75, complications from her emergency surgery. There she is with her number one song from the fall of 1983. Of course, that is Total Eclipse of the Heart. I'm Jeff Stevens. More fall number ones are coming up, including Michael Jackson and Guns N' Roses.
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1: Fall officially kicks in this Tuesday, so we are highlighting fall number ones. Now, when you think of Michael Jackson's album Bad and all the great songs on there, you think of the song Bad, you think of The Way You Make Me Feel, Dirty Diana, Man in the Mirror, and you might forget that this was the first single off the Bad album, hitting number one in the fall of 1987. Here's Michael Jackson with Syetta Garrett. This is I Just Can't Stop Loving You on The 80s Show.

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1: I'm Jeff Stevens. So glad you are with me once again for the 80s show. Make sure you come back next weekend. We'll be highlighting some great one-hit wonders from the 80s. This weekend, it's all about songs that hit number one during the fall months back in the 80s, including this one from the fall of 1988. There's Guns N' Roses with Sweet Child of Mine on the 80s show.

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0: And he actually did. 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
1: 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That is her number one hit, Don't Want to Lose You. I'm Jeff Stevens. We've got more fall number ones coming up, including two more songs from movie soundtracks as the 80s show continues.
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Sacramento's greatest hits, 93.7 The River. I'm Jeff Stevens. Thanks for checking out the 80s show. Fall officially arrives on Tuesday, so we are highlighting songs that hit number one during the fall seasons back in the 80s. The movie Flashdance was big in the summer of 83, and it carried into the fall as well. Flashdance spent 6 weeks at number one in the summer. It was followed by this number one from the same soundtrack, which hit number one in the fall of 83, Michael Cimbello

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1: We're highlighting songs that hit number one during the fall months back in the 80s. And already this hour, we've had two songs from movie soundtracks make this one number three. From the movie soundtrack to Officer and a Gentleman, this one hit number one in the fall of 1982. Here's Joe Cocker and Jennifer Warren's Up Where We Belong on The 80s Show.

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1: So many songs from that guy hit number one that time from the fall of 1983. Lionel Richie's number one all night long. I'm Jeff Stevens. More fall number ones are coming up as the 80s show continues.
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Sacramento's greatest hits, 93.7 The River. I'm Jeff Stevens. We have more fall number ones coming up after the top of the hour. But here's a fall Lost 80s extra from the fall of 1982. Top 20 hit for Eddie Money. Just Think I'm in Love.

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3: 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This hour, we'll hear from Stevie Wonder, Roxette, the band Chicago, and Prince would follow up his number one song, When Doves Cry, with another number one song from the Purple Rain soundtrack. From the fall of 1984, here's Prince, and let's go crazy on the 80s Show.

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1: 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I'm Jeff Stevens. More fall number ones are coming up from Roxette and Stevie Wonder as the 80s show continues.
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1: One great 80s song after another. Thanks for checking out the 80s show. I'm Jeff Stevens. Fall kicks in on Tuesday, so we're highlighting those great number one songs from the fall seasons back in the 80s, including this one from Roxette. Originally done in the fall of 1989, redone by DHT in the 2000s. 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

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Continuous 80s, you are listening to The 80s Show, and we're highlighting songs that hit number one during those memorable fall months back in the 80s, like this one from the fall of 1984. Stevie Wonder, I Just Called to Say I Love You on The 80s Show. 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
1: John Waite has been involved in so many great bands like The Babies, Bad English, and of course his solo career. He took that one to number one in the fall of 1984. 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Stick around. More 80s coming up after the break as the 80s show continues.
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93.7 The River, Sacramento's greatest hits. I'm Jeff Stevens. Thank you for listening again this weekend, inviting you back for next weekend, checking out all of the amazing one-hit wonders of the 80s, and putting in some ones maybe you haven't heard in a long, long time. So join me back here next weekend for the 80s show featuring one-hit wonders.

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1: 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It's Christina. You know, I always love hearing awesome news of the week. 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

0: 93.7 The River, Sacramento's greatest hits. What's going on, Max? You got some great news. What's up, friend?
1: I was just able to go and see my niece and nephew. I saw my nephew for the first time because of travel complications, because the money is tight, everything, and the economy. But I got to see them, and they're adorable, and I can't wait to see them again.
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0: Sacramento's greatest hits, 93.7 The River. Well, did you hear Costco said they're bringing back a fan favorite? And I'm like, what, the combo pizza? Because I miss it. I do.
1: But what about the churro?
0: I thought that was great, and I think that's what it's going to be because they said for a limited time. They were a dollar. I could split them up between my kids, and they'd give me some peaceful shopping for, I don't know, 30 minutes? They're little. Now they probably get their own churro, but still.
1: They were only a dollar!

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What's going on? My name is Christina. 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
1: Let's talk awesome news of the week. 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
3: 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Sacramento wakes up with us in the morning and rocks the greatest hits the rest of the day.

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1: Here we are. It is the final weekend of summer. 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So excited for that, Jessica. 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
2: 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Got my eyebrows done.
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93.7 The River, Sacramento's greatest hits. All right, so Journey, they are preparing for their last leg of what could be their final tour together, the final frontier, if you will. 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
1: Getting the Sunday scaries. Yeah, that actually was just added to the dictionary, by the way, as well as a few other ones like goated and if you know, you know. 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

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As soon as September hit, I was like, no,

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Sacramento's greatest hits, 93.7 The River. What's going on? It's Christina. We got some Survivor with Eye of the Tiger on the way. If there's something you want to hear this morning, you know what to do. 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

0: 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Hey, it's Christina. Let's talk awesome news of the week. 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Samantha.
1: What's making me happy today is I feel very cute. I got my lashes done. I got my nails done. Got my eyebrows done.
0: Oh.
1: And I'm going to my cousin's wedding this weekend. Mm-hmm. So I'm excited.

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It sure was a cruel summer. Oh my goodness. My electricity bill in itself was like dying over here. But very happy to announce

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It was an incredible two nights at our iHeartRadio Music Festival. Did you see last night? I'm still buzzing from the energy. 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

0: 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Hi, it's Christina. Well, listen, we're, you know, more than halfway through September, less than 100 days till Christmas. And you know what that means? The holidays will be here before you know it. Now is the perfect time to start preparing for them, especially when it comes to your finances. So review them, see what's going on there. Determine how much you can realistically spend. Break your, you know, spending into categories, gifts, decor, hosting. And check your credit card, you know, for any rewards or things that maybe you can use towards it. We're looking at all angles here, folks.
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Sacramento's greatest hits, 93.7 The River. Well, flu season is creeping up here, and I have my twins, four-year-old twins, in pre-K. Mama's nervous about it. I mean, September, October, November really got me freaking out. Well, really just the whole winter season, okay? So remind your kids to wash their hands. The CDC recommends flu shots for most people 6 months and older. September, October is what they're saying is the best time to

0: 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Hi, it's Christina. Let's talk awesome news of the week. Instagram, Facebook, Christina on air. Barb, you've got some really great news. What's going on, friend?
1: So my good news for the week is actually great news, and that the head of our company, who has a nickname of the Grim Reaper, because whenever he shows up, somebody gets fired, popped up into our office on Friday, and it was actually to pass out bonus checks.
0: What?
1: So that's my great news of the week.
0: Wasn't expecting that.
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1: 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First, the Steve Miller Band.

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2: 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Here's Manny Munoz.
3: I am Manny Munoz. Thank you for tuning in to iHeartRadio's Communities. It is our weekly public affairs show where we try to bring you conversations that'll help you better understand important issues or maybe just some interesting topics. Either way, I do hope you'll stick around for the next half hour. And if you have any comments, questions, or suggestions, please feel free to reach out on Instagram. My handle is at IOD Manny. That's at IOD MANNY. Now, let's get on with the show. For decades, we've talked about women trying to break through the glass ceiling, but are they being held back by a bigger problem? A decade ago, Catherine Jacob and Sue Unerman wrote the book, The Glass Wall. All those pesky rules and expectations that can separate men and women from reaching that corner office. Catherine and Sue join me now. Thank you both for joining me. I appreciate it.
4: Oh, thank you for having us.
3: Let me start off, and whichever one of you take it, let's hear from both of you. The book's title, The Glass Wall, Success Strategies for Women at Work and Businesses That Mean Business. What exactly does that mean? We'll start with Sue.
4: So the glass wall, as you said, is the culture.

0: culture at work where women have different expectations going in to the situation that they actually find themselves in. So I'll give you one example. Women, and I don't know if this will resonate with your listeners out there, but women think if they go to work and do a good job, they'll get promoted. It's not that simple. And men seem to get into the workplace understanding that there's a whole set of other things that you need to do, go for drinks with the right person, or, have casual chats in the gents' toilets even, that are the things that will actually get you promoted as well. The good work is just a part of that. And what that can mean is that, first of all, that women get overlooked for a promotion, and secondly, that businesses promote the people, mainly men, that are good at getting promoted instead of promoting the right person for the job. So that means that if you take this into account, if you break down that glass wall, that's good for a woman for her career, but it's also good for businesses too.
1: So it's not only Catherine getting a job because you merited, you have to play the game of politics in the workplace.
2: Exactly. So what you have to do is to be very good at talking up things that you are good at, things that you've achieved, and to be able to articulate that on a frequent basis so that if there are conversations going on in the gentlemen's, restrooms, that what people say is, "Oh, yeah, you thanks so much for bringing that to my attention, but Jenny has just done a really brilliant job here." No one can read your mind. No one will know what you've done unless you tell people. It's not like when you're at school, and you hand your, homework in on time and you get a mark. You need to be there raising your hand saying, "I'm ready for that promotion. Here I am. Notice me."
1: Women have to fight for the promotions a lot more than men do, no?
2: I'm not sure it's about fighting. I think it's about overcoming sometimes women's natural difficulty with showing off and talking about their capabilities. I think it's seen as being not feminine, not appropriate. It's not very chest beating, oh, I am an achiever. And we need to talk about our achievements more.
1: It seems, Sue, that men in the workplace that go out and get what they want, they're seen as go-getters. Women aren't necessarily used with that kind of terminology.
0: Yeah, no, women can be regarded as being grabby, and as Catherine said, not feminine enough. That can backfire against you as well. I actually spoke to one very senior woman who has just exited a very large multinational company, which I shan't mention the name of. And she said that there were a lot of women getting redundancies. And when she asked about it, the boss said, "Well, they're kind of victims of their own success. They've been so successful that we don't need them anymore. They've set up systems, they've set up structures." And that did seem to her to be happening to the women rather than to the men, who were perhaps better at play. There is a game. There is a game going on. You don't have to behave like a man to win at that game, but if you don't know what's going on, you definitely won't win.
1: Do you think this is pretty much the same across the Western world for women in business?
2: Yes, I think it is.
1: That was a universal answer, both of you, very quickly. Couple more minutes here on iHeartRadio Communities discussing the glass wall, success strategies for women at work and businesses that mean business with Catherine Jacob and Sue Unerman. 44% of women now in corporate America, let's say, are in seats of import in corporations, yet they only represent, I think it's a little bit less actually, than 10% of CEOs. What does that tell you about how far women have come and how much further they still need to go?
2: Well, the last time I looked, women were 50% of the population in most countries. So that's a bit strange. Are we just saying that the other 40% just aren't, good enough? I mean, Sue and I have got this amazing statistic, which is in the UK, you are more likely to become a chief executive if your name is David than if you're a woman, which is crazy. So there is, we have a long way to go. And for businesses, what it means is they're neglecting a huge advantage, a huge level of talent by not making women CEOs. And the other issue that you sometimes get is that women accept those glass cliff jobs. So it's a bit like, you know, Manny, we're at the end of this. You know, we've got one more roll of the dice. You know, we need to bring in a new CEO. And most men would go, well, this is a roll of the dice thing. I'm not going to do it because it will stay in my career. Women, there's some women who think, oh, yeah, they really want me. And right. then it's a disaster. And actually, some of the things that have led to those problems predate them for ages.
1: Sure.
0: The other thing that hasn't changed is that there is different attitudes to a CEO if they have children, if they are a man or a woman. So Catherine is a CEO. She has two children. Her husband is a CEO. He has two children. Guess how many times he gets asked about that fact yeah. versus Catherine?
1: Well, let me ask you that, because I often say my wife not only is a businesswoman, but she is the CEO, COO, you know, everything of our house, runs the children, runs me. And I'm wondering whether because of that, we hold women to a different standard. We expect more from women than we do from men, just because, quite frankly, women could do, I think, a lot more than men can.
0: I once, many years ago, when the subject of artificial intelligence and AI and things happening automatically, rather than you having to put the work in, I actually wrote a piece about it once, saying, you know, as a woman in business, it would be nice if AI took some of the responsibility away. Because I think as a man in business, you know, somehow magically during the school vacations, someone's sorted out some childcare for the children, which as a mother, you're doing that job as well. And I think everybody's got bigger expectations of women in those roles, including women themselves, of course.
1: Catherine, the mom?
2: Yeah, I completely agree. I think there is, you know, the automation of kind of certain dull things that you do. Actually, women have been doing that for a really long period of time. If only we could train AI to kind of do our laundry, that would just be genius. that would help so many more women.
0: It would be so much better than documents. The current situation. You know? Yeah.
2: So yeah, I think there's a different expectation for women. I think people don't. If a man says, I'm not going to make that sports match because, yeah, I've got a really important meeting, everyone goes, yeah, that's because he's a real high flyer.
1: Yeah.
2: He's really into his job. If a woman turns around and says, I'm not going to make that sports match, everyone just says, well, what a dreadful mother you are.
1: How can you not be there for your child?
2: Yeah, you can't be there. Yeah.
1: Yeah, I'm serious about it. I mean, I always say I would be under a table in the fetal position with a bottle of vodka if I tried to do half of the things that my wife does on a regular basis and makes it look easy. Couple more minutes here. Talking about the glass wall, success strategies for women at work and business that mean business with the authors, Catherine Jacob and Sue Unerman. You wrote this book 10 years ago. The 10th anniversary edition is just out. And I'm wondering what has changed for women in the workplace from the time you originally wrote this and researched it to today.
2: Not enough.
0: And I actually think some things have got worse. I think in a way, the late 2010s were a bit of a peak of people trying to make things better. I think there's been a rollback of that. I think attitudes in some cases have hardened. So, you know, banter, which, you know, those kind of like slightly inappropriate jokes that women don't get and men, you know, bond over. Uh-huh. I think that's heightened from our kind of conversations. And I think if you set boundaries as a woman, people now say, oh, I don't think she's leaning in. Mm-hmm. I don't think she's leaning in. No, she's trying to get enough sleep. She's not leaning in. I think now is a very tough time. And we brought out some new strategies in the book, one of which was to do with remote working, because obviously that wasn't really a thing right. 10 years ago. And now because of the situation over the pandemic, people are now often remotely working. And Catherine, you actually had a great conversation with somebody who is remote working, but finding it actually pretty impossible to make her presence felt among businesses.
2: Yeah, because if you're on one of those, you know, Teams calls or what have you, and there's nine people,
1: right,
2: and you're not the loudest person in the room, you're not the person

0: putting your hand up. You know, that whole thing where you can put your hand up to say something. It's quite easy for people just to ignore you. And then you're just muttering in the background trying to get heard. So the whole thing of women being made now, you know, to that structured thing about you don't just turn up for a day at work and see what happens. What you do is you have to do outputs pre, you know, all of those meetings so that people know that you're working. You're not just sitting there, you know, doing nothing. It's harder.
1: You, the glass wall you talk about, it's those little things, those pesky rules, the office expectations that are normal to men and maybe women that can't get past that wall. And it strikes me so much, it may be stereotypical, so much of business sometimes is accomplished on the golf course. I don't remember even like in a movie ever seeing a woman joining the guys in their foursome on the golf course to talk business. How, in that example, how does a woman get past that and get through the politics of the workplace? Because that's part of it.
2: There's a number of ways around it. I mean, I actually have a friend who's recently got made redundant, and she sent her two daughters off to golf lessons as a result because she felt left out by that. But the truth is that there's a lot of men in the office that will be your allies, that will help you out. But you need to go and have those conversations with them in a kind of active way. So you need to find the manny in the organization who will see past the conversations that are going on at the golf course and champion you. And I think both of us have had that in our careers whereby, you know, we were never doing the kind of sports afternoons, but we had relationships with business people that we worked with so that they would actually call us out and see how useful we were. So I think that's one way of dealing with it.
0: Yeah, and I think the other way of dealing with it is to be, you know, is to my point about our point about being very visible because, yeah, there's conversations that go on the golf course, but if that's just between four people and none of it involves outside discussions or isn't or doesn't have a client input, you can be in danger of just talking to yourself and becoming this self-fulfilling circle where you just think what you've decided is the right thing. Actually, you need different perspectives, female perspectives, different perspectives. And, you know, not being able to play, you know, I didn't get where I am today by being able to play golf, but it is just the ability to create alliances and bring people into your circle and open those conversations up with people.
1: Is there a difference between companies that have embraced and allowed women to thrive in their corporate environment, whatever you want to call it, and those that still feel like they're years behind?
2: There's a
0: Yeah, the ones that have got more
2: massive
0: women make more
2: difference.
0: money. They do.
1: Is that
0: It's
1: true?
0: statistically proven.
2: It's statistically, it's true. But also, so we gave a lot of talks about the glass wall, and you could just tell the organisations where women got their voices heard versus the ones that weren't. And there was one particular organisation where we went into where all of the women were just sitting quietly, not answering, asking any questions. And it wasn't until the most senior men left the room that they all came up to us. And I think we're living in an era at the moment where people are putting up with quite a lot of things at work because they're kind of rightly worried about redundancy and everyone's worried about AI and AI taking jobs. There's a lot of fear of that. You're not going to get great decisions if everybody is just doing as they're told.
1: It strikes me that we are all Gen X. I like to say we may not be the greatest generation, but we are the best. How much of this do you think is generational? I talk on my program a lot about whiny millennial parents. And for example, kids that were brought up in the everyone gets a participation trophy generation. Those kids that were raised in that generation are now bringing up their own kids. How much of a role do you think that plays in it? Because the women that were raised by the moms and the grandmothers that were part of the equal rights movement, they're Gen X. They're the ones that fought for their role in the business these days. Not necessarily the generation that is growing up now coming into their own. They didn't have to fight for things the way the moms and grandmothers did.
2: The conversation, some of the conversations I had, so we went out to talk to some Gen Zers, so because they weren't in the workplace 10 years ago, and sure. now they are. And they were repeating back to us just astonishment at how the world worked. That, you know, they've gone through their school, they've gone through their college, they've got great kind of qualifications, they had people helping them all the way through that, and then they land in the workplace and they are adrift. And that's not good.
1: I'm sorry to keep you so long, but I will say this before I ask the final question. As a lowly American, just hearing your accents give you immediate authority in talking about these things. I love it. So let me close out with this for both of you, Catherine and Sue. When you release the 20th anniversary edition of the book, how will it be different than the original? And how will it be different than this 10th anniversary edition? Catherine, you start off.
0: Okay, well, obviously, you know, your 230 radio stations, it will have gone out on that and people will be going, yeah, we need to buy the book and change things. So that's what's going to have happened. You know, such is your power. I think that we're going through a period of time with AI, which is one of the biggest seismic changes. And I think that offers us an opportunity as businesses to go, what do we want from our people? How do we get the best out of our people? And what are we going to do about developing talent? So the combination of that change and taking some of the techniques in the book, if you're a woman or a business, will lead you to a much better version of where we are now, hopefully.
1: Hopefully.
2: It's a really good question. It's actually the first time we've been asked that question. It's a great question. And I'd like to be optimistic. I'd like to say that the issue of the glass wall won't be such a big one in another 10 years' time, that more businesses will actually latch on to what they need to do to make sure that they're promoting people because they're brilliant, not because they fit a certain mold. So I hope that if the glass wall is out in another 10 years, we're actually retiring some of the techniques, and maybe there'll only be two or three in the book instead of 43.
1: And if you're a business owner and you want to make more money, as Catherine said, hire more women for your management positions. The book is titled The Glass Wall, Success Strategies for Women at Work and Businesses That Mean Business by Catherine Jacob and Sue Unerman. An absolute pleasure to speak to both of you. Best of luck with the book. I look forward to chatting with you again soon.
2: I hope so.
0: Thank you so much.
2: Bye.
1: You're listening to iHeartRadio Communities, our weekly public affairs show. I am Manny Munoz. If you have any thoughts, comments, or questions, please feel free to reach out to me on Instagram. My handle is at IODManny. That's at IODManny. Becoming an American citizen can take years, and even after someone earns their green card, that final step towards citizenship can feel lonely and intimidating. Well, now Welcome.us is trying to make that last mile a little less lonely or intimidating. Let's talk about it as we bring in Nazanin Ash. She's CEO of Welcome.us. Andy Sullivan is executive director of No One Left Behind. Thank you both for joining us. I appreciate the time.
3: We're so glad to be here with you, Manny. Thank you.
1: Nazanin, let me start off with you. I was reading some statistics. Only 1 in 10 eligible immigrants ever bother applying for citizenship each year. And I guess there's a variety of reasons for that, right?
3: Yes, that's right. And I think we should make a distinction between the number who apply, like you said, only 1 in 10, and the desire of those aspiring Americans to get their citizenship.
1: Sure.
3: So it's upwards of 90% who want to get their American citizenship. But the process is very hard and very rigorous, even for folks who have earned it, right? So there are folks who have met the legal residency requirements and they're eligible to apply, but the process requires mountains of paperwork. It requires hefty fees. And for many, the last step is the most intimidating because you do a live interview in person with a U.S. immigration officer, and you have to answer questions about U.S. history and civics in a language that is not your own. So it can be very intimidating, and it's probably the most consequential interview of your life.
1: Yeah, and if some of you out there want to see if you could pass the test, don't think it's so easy. You could go to welcome.us and try to pass the test for yourself. Andy, I wanted to ask you, you're a military veteran, I believe 9-year Army veteran, as executive director of No One Left Behind. What was your interest in becoming part of this program with welcome.us?
4: Hey, thanks so much, Manny. For me, it is just a natural continuation of the No One Left Behind mission. No One Left Behind, we work to serve our Afghan and Iraqi allies. We help evacuate them to safety. And if they have a valid pathway under the Special Immigrant Visa Program, we help bring them to the United States. But that is not where the mission ends. For them, it's making sure that they feel welcome, they have economic opportunity. And, you know, the highest bar is once we have them naturalized and they become full American citizens. So for us, supporting our friends at welcome.us with a citizen guide is just a natural continuation of that mission. For me personally, I look at, you know, how incredible the interpreters that I served with in both Iraq and Afghanistan were. They all aspired to become Americans. And so this is my opportunity to really pay it back to them, and I can help them get their citizenship.
1: Yeah, do what you can to help those who helped us while we were there. Nazanin, exactly what is this Citizen Guide program, and who are you trying to help specifically?
3: Mm-hmm. It's an invitation to Americans, and you don't have to be an expert. We will help prepare and train you, but it's an invitation to Americans to serve as volunteer citizen guides. You get matched one-to-one with an aspiring American on the last leg of their journey, and you help them prepare for that most intimidating citizenship interview. So you'll practice flashcards with them on the civics questions. You will practice English language. And you'll do mock interview practice, you know, pretending to be the U.S. immigration officer. You can do it virtually or in person, depending on how you're paired. And you commit to an hour a week for 10 weeks. Many Americans in every corner of the United States have been inspired to participate. And it's making a huge difference in new Americans' lives.
1: Andy, take us inside what a typical session would be like if one of our listeners volunteered and got paired with someone. What are they actually doing together for that hour? Just kind of study buddies?
4: Absolutely. That's part of it. You know, some people may think it's daunting. It's not. It's actually quite fun. And welcome.us makes it easy to do. So firstly, all of the training that you'll need, they'll provide on the front end. These are virtual sessions, so you know you can schedule them really at your leisure with the aspiring American. And like you said, some of it's study buddy, some of it's going over flashcards where you can go over questions from the citizenship test. Some of it may actually be kind of role playing where you'll be the U.S. immigration official and you can help them practice what their in-person interview is going to look like. Some of it may just be practicing English language skills. The big thing, though, is you are a friend that's there, that's the source of encouragement that can keep them motivated as they aspire to citizenship.
1: Nazanin, why do so many green card holders stall out and never finish that process of becoming citizens?
3: Well, Manny, as you noted before, it is a very difficult exam. Two-thirds of native-born Americans can't pass the exam. So it can feel extraordinarily intimidating to, take on a test that Native Americans, native born Americans struggle to pass. And it's one of the things that I think is such a gift to our volunteers as well. We find that our volunteers are deeply inspired to relearn our history, to reacquaint themselves with our freedom, to learn the story and the journeys of these aspiring Americans and why they're so committed to achieving American citizenship, a status that most of us inherited and maybe take for granted. So to me, it's really about practicing citizenship. It's about practicing your patriotism. This is how you show how you're making a contribution to our founders' ideal of a country that is out of many one. You're making it possible for the next generation. And it's an incredible, impactful thing to do.
1: I imagine it is. I'm fascinated by the veteran part of this. You talked about the Afghan translators, the linguists that you worked with to make

0: haven't actually taken the naturalization steps yet. This is a great way for listeners to give back to veterans who have already been willing to sacrifice everything on behalf of America, even though they aren't U.S. citizens yet.
1: Nazanin, let me close it out with you. Somebody listening right now might be thinking, I'd like to volunteer, or I'm a green card holder and I could use this help. Help convince them, sell them on the program, either to come in and be a volunteer or to use the program to help them become a citizen.
2: Well, what I can offer is that in serving as a Citizen Guide volunteer, you're doing no less than changing someone's life generationally. People who achieve their American citizenship have better educational opportunities. They earn at least 10% more over their lifetime. And you're providing, most importantly, a sense of belonging and inclusion. You're letting new Americans know that they're welcome here. And there's no better way to show that than to dedicate your own time, your own heart to helping them be successful with their American dream. And if you want to learn more about how you can join, you can go to our website, welcome.us/citizenship. You'll learn everything you need to know about how to get started. And you'll see stories of Americans just like everyone listening who have already gone through the process and have been incredibly transformed by it themselves.
1: And in my experience, those people that have a chance to go through the citizenship process and become American citizens quite often are even more proud to be citizens than those of us that were born here. So it's a wonderful thing to do.
2: That's right. They put up a mirror to ourselves, you know? So
1: yeah.
2: It's deeply inspiring to see them strive for this citizenship that too often we take for granted.
1: Well, if you are interested in finding out about being a volunteer or going through the process and using the program to help you become a citizen, welcome.us is the website. Welcome.us. Nazanin Ash is CEO of welcome.us. Andy Sullivan, Executive Director of No One Left Behind. Thanks both of you for your time and the information. And Andy, thank you as well for your service to our country. Be well. Best of luck, both of you.
0: Thanks, Manny.
2: Thank you so much.
1: I am Manny Munoz. I appreciate you listening to iHeartRadio's Communities this week. As always, if you have any questions, comments, or suggestions, reach out to me on Instagram. My handle is at IODManny. That's at IODManny. And that'll do it for another edition of iHeartRadio's Communities. I'm Manny Munoz. Until next time.
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6: Partly cloudy, then turning cloudy today. South winds at 5 to 10 miles an hour. Highs in the low 80s. Cloudy tonight. Winds again south at 5 to 10 and lows in the middle 50s. And partly cloudy tomorrow. South-southwest winds 10 to 15 miles an hour. Highs in the low 80s.
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1: I always like to give you a little random fact for today. Did you know that almost half of the U.S. population lives within a 500-mile radius of Columbus, Ohio? Yeah, deferring sources having the percentage about 41% to 49%, but it sounds like it's closer to the upper end of that, though. That area also contains 80% of the U.S. corporate headquarters. Now, you know, a little random fact for today. Queen's coming up in a couple minutes.
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0: in the heart of gold country, the music's alive and kicking. 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
2: 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This week's presentation is from September 20th, 19... 19-

Hello again, and welcome to American Top 40. I'm Casey Kasem, doing our weekly countdown of the most popular songs in the USA. These are the 40 biggest singles of the week, determined by Billboard's official survey of radio stations and record stores all across America. Our countdown begins now with a recap of last week's top three songs. And here we go. The third biggest song in the country last week was this one.

Number three, a week ago, Emotional Rescue by the Rolling Stones. I'm Casey Kasem on American Top 40, and we're recapping the top three songs of last week. And at number two last week was this big hit.

Out of Love by Air Supply. That song was number two last week. Leading into the countdown on American Top 40, we're doing our regular recap of the top three songs of last week. And

0: Last week, that was the number one song in America, Upside Down by Diana Ross. And that's our recap of last week's top three. I'm Casey Kasem, and our countdown of this week's top 40 begins in a moment with the only new song that was able to push into the top 40 this week. It's Elton John's latest.
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1: Number 40.
0: Well, this week there's only one new song that had the sales power to push into the top 40, and here it is, Elton John's latest single, a song he calls, Don't You Wanna Play This Game No More.

Only one debut song this week, and you just heard it. Coming in at number 40, Elton John and Don't You Want to Play This Game No More. At their office in Los Angeles, the Commodores have various slogans posted on the walls like No Drugs, Communicate, Be Consistent, and If You Do Something Really Great, You Won't Need to Hype It. The Commodores say that surrounding themselves with good advice helps them stay on an even keel. This week, the Commodores fall two notches to 39 in the countdown with Old Fashioned.

0: survey song, number 39 in American Top 40, the Commodores still hanging in there with Old Fashioned Love. Ah, the things musicians have to do on their way up. There's a woman in the countdown who spent several months sitting in a rowboat on top of a piano in the middle of a nightclub playing guitar and singing. But she finally quit after the customers tried to drown her in beer. Details and her current hit are coming up.
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13: Partly cloudy, then turning cloudy today. South winds at 5 to 10 miles an hour. Highs in the low 80s. Cloudy tonight. Winds again south at 5 to 10 and lows in the middle 50s. And partly cloudy tomorrow. South-southwest winds 10 to 15 miles an hour, highs in the low 80s.
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0: AT40 originates in Hollywood. I'm Casey Kasem. Well, this week, Livingston Taylor, who was born in Boston and raised in North Carolina, climbs a notch to number 38 with his second Top 40 single. His hit is titled First Time Love.

Livingston Taylor at number 38 in the countdown on American Top 40 with First Time Love. You know, over the years, we've come across many strange tales of the things musicians have to do to pay their bills while they're waiting for their big break. Well, not long ago, pretty singer-songwriter Kim Carnes added to our collection when she told us this story. Back in the early 70s, Kim said, she and her husband David Ellingson were struggling to make it as songwriters, and they would take any job that allowed them to try out their songs on a live audience. And so Kim and David wound up playing a lot of small clubs up and down the West Coast. Kim said the strangest club they played was a beachfront hangout located in Manhattan Beach near Los Angeles. The place had a gimmick. Musicians would perform sitting in a rowboat mounted on top of a piano in the middle of the club, while all around them, people would get rowdy and throw pretzels, peanuts, and small change into the boat, which was okay with Kim until one night after a big football game. You see, the customers decided to swamp the boat with pitchers of beer. Kim told us she left the club that night soaked to the skin and smelling like a brewery. Even her guitar was full of beer. She also told us it was the last time she ever played that place. This week, Kim Carnes is at number 37 in the countdown with More Love.

0: Kim Carnes at number 37 with a former top 10 song called More Love. 36 big hits to number one, and we're counting them down.
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0: I'm Casey Kasem. Here's a song by a pair of musicians who played behind a lot of big names in the past few years. They backed the Rascals, Ricky Lee Jones, the Allman Brothers, Bob Dylan, and George Harrison. This week, charting on their own for the first time, here are Neil Larson and Buzzy Featon. The Larson Featon Band at number 36 with Who'll Be the Fool Tonight?

0: A song that debuted last week at 40 moves to number 36 this week. It's called Who'll Be the Fool Tonight, and it's by the Larson Featon Band. Coming up, I'm going to play a piece of the biggest selling single in the history of the British charts. It was by Paul McCartney and Wings, but it never even charted in the United States.
1: The hits from coast to coast.
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5: Partly cloudy, then turning cloudy today. South winds at 5 to 10 miles an hour. Highs in the low 80s. Cloudy tonight. Winds again south at 5 to 10 and lows in the middle 50. And partly cloudy tomorrow. South-southwest winds, 10 to 15 miles an hour. Highs in the low 80s.
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7: I'm Casey Kasem. In his 18th week in the countdown, Billy Joel drops a notch to number 35, but hanging in there with it still

0: Oh, to me.
1: The 35th most popular song in the USA, a former number one song by Billy Joel, It's Still Rock and Roll to Me. Well, now let's take a look at an oddity from the AT40 Book of Records. The biggest selling single in the history of the British charts established that record just 2.5 years ago. Now, ordinarily, a big hit on either the British chart or the American chart will cross over to the other. So it's inconceivable that the biggest selling single in England never even made Billboard's Hot 100 here in the States, particularly when the artist is a superstar in America. Listen to a piece of that song.

0: McCartney and Wings with the biggest selling song in British chart history. It was called Mull of Kintyre. That's a Scottish name. And it was number one for 9 weeks and sold over 2 million copies in the British Isles. In proportion to the populations, that's the equivalent of selling 8 million copies in the United States. The amazing thing is that that song, the biggest selling ever in England, never even charted in America. It was the flip side of a hit song called Girl School by Wings. Now, Girl School peaked here at number 33. But Mull of Kintyre was promoted under its own title, didn't get much airplay, and was never listed in the Billboard survey. Perhaps it was the kind of sound that only Britons have a taste for. But still, it's one of the odd bits of pop history listed in our book of records. And the countdown continues on American Top 40.
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0: Jermaine Jackson with a song written and produced by Stevie Wonder. It's called You're Supposed to Keep Your Love for Me. 33 hits to number one, and we're counting them down.
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0: 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This week, Daryl Hall and John Oates fall three notches to number 33 with How Does It Feel to Be Back? This is their eighth Top 40 hit, Hall and Oates.
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Daryl Hall and John Oates on AT40 at number 33 in the countdown with How Does It Feel to Be Back? Now from the AT40 archives. Another of the number one songs of the 60s, and we're up to September 1961. This was the 34th number one single of the 60s, Wooden Heart by Joe Dowell.

0: In our weekly review of all the number one songs of the 60s from the AT40 archives of September 1961, that was Joe Dowell with Wooden Heart, Billboard's 34th number one single of the 60s. This is American Top 40 in Hollywood, California, counting down the most popular songs in the USA. I'm Casey Kasem. We'll continue in a moment. 32 big hits to the number one song in the land.
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11: 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Here's Willie Nelson with On the Road Again. On the-

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Newcomer Amy Holland, second week on the chart, moving up 6 notches to 32 with How Do I Survive? Every week on American Top 40, we count down the most popular songs in the USA from Gate, Oklahoma to Door, Wisconsin. And at number 31 in our survey this week, here's Pete Townsend with Let My Love Open the Door.

0: Pete Townsend, one of 18 male solo singers on American Top 40 this week, with a tune at number 31 called Let My Love Open the Door. Coming up, a long-distance dedication from a man in Oregon to the wife he almost lost because he was a member of a rock band.
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0: I'm Casey Kasem. This week, 31-year-old Jackson Browne falls 11 notches to number 30 with Boulevard.

After reaching number 19 in the countdown, he falls to number 30 this week. Jackson Browne with his hit song, Boulevard. This is Casey on AT40 in Hollywood. And now, it's time for our long-distance dedication. And it comes from a man in Cottage Grove, Oregon. And here's what he writes. Dear Casey, my name is Brian. I'm 22 years old. 6 months ago, I played in a rock band. This has been all I cared about since I was in the eighth grade. It's just about been my life since then to play the drums. My wife didn't want me to play in a band, but I didn't care about her. My dream was to play the drums in a rock and roll band. This caused our marriage to fall apart. It took me 2 years of playing in this band to realize what was happening between us. My constant absence from home was pulling us apart. I finally realized this, so I quit the band. We've worked things out now. I know my love is more for my wife than for my drums. I'm in another band now, but my wife and I have worked things out with that. I'd like to dedicate the song, If, to my wife Susan, for all she had to put up with, and to show my love for her. Sincerely, Brian. Okay, Brian, here's your long-distance dedication.

0: From 1971, That's If by Bread, a long-distance dedication from rock drummer Brian in Oregon to his wife Susan. I'm Casey Kasem, and the countdown continues on American Top 40.
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6: 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And according to that survey, the SOS Band falls seven notches this week to number 29 with Take Your Time, Do It Right, Part 1.

The SOS Band at number 29 with a former top 10 record called Take Your Time, Do It Right, Part 1. This is Casey on American Top 40, and the countdown doesn't stop until we get to the top. Number 28. This week, newcomer Benny Mardones falls 17 notches to number 28 with the first single off his first album, Into the Night.

0: Falling all the way from number 11 to number 28, Benny Mardones on American Top 40. His first hit song is called Into the Night. A listener in Ohio wants to know what foreign city has appeared in the most Top 40 song titles in the rock era. Well, a famous writer once said, when you tire of this city, then you tire of life. Details are coming up.
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0: I'm Casey Kasem. This week, 31-year-old Olivia Newton-John is at number 27 with her former number one smash, Magic.

Olivia Newton-John at number 27, falling from 13 with Magic. Well, now on American Top 40, let's answer that question about the most popular foreign city on the American charts. It was sent in by Kevin Wolf, who lives in the town of Oregon, Ohio. Now, Kevin wants to know what foreign city has been named the most in Top 40 song titles during the rock era. Well, the AT40 research team found a lot of foreign cities that have appeared in Top 40 song titles, exotic places like Marrakesh, Moscow, and Tijuana. But most of those cities have been named in only one song title. But there's one foreign city that's appeared in the title of five different songs. It was a city about which the writer and lexicographer Dr. Samuel Johnson once said, "When you tire of this city, you tire of life." And here are the song titles that have featured that great English city. From 1956, On London Bridge by Joe Stafford. From 1967, Next Plane to London by Rose Garden. Two from 1978, Werewolves of London by Warren Zevon and London Town by Wings. And from earlier this year, Last Train to London by ELO. There's your answer to your question, Kevin. In the rock era, the foreign city that's appeared in the most Top 40 song titles is London. Thanks for asking. Now on with the countdown. Number 26. This week, Dionne Warwick climbs six notches to number 26 with No Nights So Long.

0: The week in the countdown on American Top 40, now at number 26 with No Night So Long. 25 big hits to number one, and we're counting them down.
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0: Kiffin comes up short in his return to Oxford as number 9 Ole Miss knocks off number 7 LSU 32-24. The hero Trinidad Chambliss, 363 yards through the air and a couple touchdown passes. The Rams' Aaron Donald will play. Puka Nacua is questionable for Monday Night Football against the Giants. Milwaukee Brewers franchise record 97th win. They shut out the Orioles. I'm Trey Bender.
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And on American Top 40, second week on the chart, moving from 33 to 25 with Woman in Love. There's a female superstar in this week's countdown who says she was discriminated against when she was first getting started in music because her family is rich and prominent. Details and her latest hit are coming up. AT40 originates in Hollywood, where we count down the most popular songs in the country every week. I'm Casey Kasem. From the prolific soundtrack of the movie Urban Cowboy, here's Boz Scaggs with Look What You've Done to Me.

Boz Scaggs moving from 29 to 24, third week on the chart on American Top 40 with a song he wrote called Look What You've Done to Me. Well, now we're up to the current hit by a female superstar who says she was a victim of discrimination when she was first getting started in music because her family is rich and prominent. And that discrimination, Carly Simon says, nearly wrecked her career. Carly had first tried to make it in the record business singing in a duo with her sister. When they broke up, Carly went off to try her hand at a solo career and ran straight into resistance from other musicians that she met. Unlike most of them, Carly had been born with a silver spoon in her mouth. She was the daughter of Richard Simon, one of the founders of the famous Simon & Schuster publishing firm. Carly says that when other musicians would discover that she came from a wealthy family, a wall would go up between them. In her words, quote, many of them resented me. They saw me as the rich girl who wouldn't carry the amplifiers. Carly was even told by her first manager that she wouldn't make it because she hadn't suffered enough. But like many people who have managed to overcome their roots, Carly wasn't about to let her wealth stop her. She worked for 2 years writing commercial jingles and kept singing. And in 1971, Carly Simon had her first hit song called That's the Way I've Always Heard It Should Be. And this week, she's in the top 40 for her 11th time. At number 23, Carly Simon with

0: the 23rd most popular song in the USA this week, moving up two notches, Jesse by Carly Simon. I'm Casey Kasem. This is American Top 40 in Hollywood. We're counting down the week's 40 biggest hit singles, and we're 22 big hits away from the number one song in the land. We'll continue in a moment, so stay right where you are.
1: 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You're heading to the airport, right?
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0: Now from the AT40 Archives. Another of the number one songs of the 60s. We're reviewing them all at the rate of three a week from January 1960 to December 1969. And we're up to September 1961. This was the 35th number one single of the 60s, Michael by the Highwaymen.

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0: This week, 23-year-old Stephanie Mills climbs four notches to number 22 with Never Knew Love Like This Before.

Stephanie Mills on American Top 40 at number 22, moving up four notches, fourth week on the chart with Never Knew Love Like This Before. She's one of 10 female solo singers in the countdown. And here's another. Singer Natalie Cole. You know, she certainly keeps herself busy these days in a lot of different fields. She does commercials for both the Posner line of hair products and the new Ford Thunderbird. And she's been headlining a series of benefits for the Cambodian people. She's also on our countdown this week. Natalie Cole at number 21 with Someone That I Used to Love.

Natalie Cole on American Top 40 at number 21, moving up two notches with Someone That I Used to Love. A listener in Virginia wants to know what husband and wife team has hit number one the most times in the rock era. The answer's coming up.

AT40 originates in Hollywood. I'm Casey Kasem. This week, Oakland's Pointer Sisters, Ruth, Anita, and June, climb a fast 7 notches to number 20 with He's So Shy.

number 20 in the countdown, the Pointer Sisters and He's So Shy. This is Casey on American Top 40 in Hollywood. And now let's answer that question about husband and wife teams in the Top 40. Comes in from Gene Sauka in Arlington, Virginia. Now, Gene wants to know what husband and wife team has hit number one the most times in the rock era. Well, Sonny and Cher hit once as a duo with I Got You, Babe. Marilyn McCoo and Billy Davis Jr. had a number one with You Don't Have to Be a Star. Paul and Linda McCartney recorded as a duo, and they had a number one hit with Uncle Albert, Admiral Halsey. But leading the field of married duos hitting number one is the couple who hit twice. They hit with Love Will Keep Us Together and Do That to Me One More Time. And that would be the Captain and Tennille. And there's your answer, Gene. Thanks for writing. Now, on with the countdown. Number 19. This week, Billy Joel climbs two notches to 19 with Don't Ask Me Why.

0: Billy Joel on American Top 40 with his third Top 40 hit from the LP Glass Houses at number 19 and moving up, Don't Ask Me Why, as the countdown rolls on.
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0: Robbie Dupree at number 18 in the countdown, seventh week on the chart. His hit song is called Hot Rod Hearts. The countdown doesn't stop until we reach number one.
1: Number 17.
0: This week on AT40, the Doobie Brothers have the fastest moving song within the countdown. They soar a quick 11 notches to 17 with Real Love.

0: The Doobie Brothers moving all the way from 28 to 17 on American Top 40 with Real Love. There's a singer in the countdown who's been the recent opening act at the huge stadium concerts of supergroup Fleetwood Mac. 10 years ago, he was their chauffeur. Details and his first number one record are coming up.
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0: Every week, American Top 40 is heard in the 50 states and around the world on great radio stations like KZFM, Corpus Christi, Texas, KUBC, Montrose, Colorado, and Radio Exclusiva, Guatemala City, Central America. This week, the Electric Light Orchestra climbs a pair of notches to number 16 with All Over the World.

Survey song number 16, Moving Up Two Notches, the Electric Light Orchestra, and all over the world. This is Casey on American Top 40 in Hollywood. And now we're up to the first number one record by the singer-songwriter who started out 10 years ago working as a chauffeur for some of the biggest names in rock and roll. This is the story he told us. When he first tried breaking into the music business, he didn't find many opportunities open to a young unknown. And so he'd take any job he could get that was even remotely related to music. Like driving a limousine for a concert promoter in Austin, Texas. This artist says he has vivid memories of chauffeuring groups like Deep Purple, Led Zeppelin, and Fleetwood Mac. The job didn't pay much, but he learned plenty, he said, from talking to these successful musicians who were sitting in the back seat. Now, 10 years later, after a lot of hard work and getting through some tough times, he gets to ride in the back seat. And he told us it meant an awful lot to him to be asked by Fleetwood Mac to be their opening act this summer. Just a few months ago, he had the first hit record of his career, Ride Like the Wind. Currently, his second hit, his first number one, is at number 15 on American Top 40. Here's Christopher Cross and Sailing.

0: Christopher Cross moves from number 5 to number 15 in the countdown with his former number 1 song, Sailing. 14 big ones to number 1, and we're counting them down. Coast to
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11: Partly cloudy, then turning cloudy today. South winds at 5 to 10 miles an hour. Highs in the low 80s. Cloudy tonight. Winds again south at 5 to 10 and lows in the middle 50s. And partly cloudy tomorrow. South-southwest winds 10 to 15 miles an hour. Highs in the low 80s.
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0: 40. I'm Casey Kasem. And so far, Bob Seger has hit the top 40 with three singles off his latest album. There's been Fire Lake, then the title song, Against the Wind, and his current hit, up two notches to number 14. Bob Seger's You'll Accompany Me.

Bob Seger, he wrote it, he co-produced it, and he sings it. At number 14 in our survey this week, moving up two notches, that's You'll Accompany Me. Every week here on American Top 40, we count down the biggest hits in the nation by the world's biggest pop stars. At number 13, here's the fifth top 40 hit for Ambrosia, You're the Only Woman.

0: Ambrosia's You're the Only Woman moving from 14 to 13 in the countdown this week on American Top 40. The 12 biggest hits in the USA are coming up.
1: Casey's.
0: Casey Kasem. There are three songs from the movie Xanadu in the countdown this week. The highest of them is the title song at number 12. Here's Olivia Newton-John and ELO.
2: Play.

Olivia Newton-John and the Electric Light Orchestra with Xanadu. In 4 short weeks, that song is already up to number 12 in the countdown. Now, from the AT40 archives. Another of the number one songs of the 60s, and we're up to September 1961. This was the 36th number one single of the 60s. Take Good Care of My Baby by Bobby V.

0: In our weekly review of all the number one songs of the 60s from the AT40 archives of September 1961, that was Bobby V with Take Good Care of My Baby, Billboard's 36th number one single of the 60s. This is Casey Kasem in Hollywood counting down the most popular songs in the USA on American Top 40. We're 11 big hits away from the number one song in the land this week, and we'll continue the countdown in a moment.
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3: As we continue the countdown of the 40 biggest hits in the USA, I'd like to welcome KSDB in Manhattan, Kansas, to the American Top 40 family. Great to have you with us. I'm Casey Kasem, and we're doing our weekly survey of the most popular records in the country as computed by Billboard magazine as the countdown continues. Number 11. This week, Kenny Loggins climbs a single notch from 12 to 11 with I'm

Kenny Loggins with one of 9 movie songs in our countdown this week from the soundtrack of Caddyshack. That's I'm All Right at number 11. The 31st Top 40 hit by the incredible Rolling Stones climbed as high as number 3 in our survey. This week it tumbled 7 notches to number 10. Here's Emotional Rescue.

0: The Rolling Stones with the first of the 10 hottest records in the USA this week, falling 7 notches, Emotional Rescue. You know, a little earlier in the countdown, we had a long-distance dedication from a drummer to his wife. Coming up, we have a long-distance dedication from a wife to her drummer.
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Larry Graham at number 9, first week in the top 10, moving up 6 notches with One in a Million You. This is Casey on AT40 in Hollywood. You know, earlier in the countdown, we read a long-distance dedication request from a man in Oregon who nearly broke up with his wife because of the time he spent playing drums in a rock band. Well, by a very nice coincidence, we have another letter which looks at the other side of the same coin. It's from a woman in Moses Lake, Washington. And she writes, "Dear Casey, I've been married for a year now to a very wonderful man who's gone quite a lot. While we were both in college, we met in a jazz band. He was the drummer and I played flute. Things began to happen, and a few short weeks later, we were married. People told us it would never work out because we were both musicians. But it is working. I gave up the flute, but insisted that my husband keep playing his drums. My husband travels with a band 3 to 4 days a week and always on weekends. When he does get home, he's too tired to even talk. Although my weekdays and weekends may be lonely, I don't want him to ever quit playing drums. That's his only life. So please play Nights Are Forever Without You for Kelly, my one and only drummer, wherever he may be. Signed, Becky." Okay, Becky, here's your long-distance dedication.

from 1976, that's Nights Are Forever Without You by England Dan and John Ford Coley. A long-distance dedication from Becky in Washington State to her drummer husband, Kelly. I'm Casey Kasem, and the countdown continues on American Top 40. This week, Eddie Rabbit...

0: Moving from number 10 to number 8 on American Top 40, a recent number 1 country hit, Eddie Rabbit with Driving My Life Away. 7 big hits to number 1 and counting them down. Casey's Coast to
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8: I'm Casey Kasem. This week, Paul Simon holds steady at number 7 for the second week in a row with the first song from the soundtrack to his upcoming movie, One Trick Pony. Here's Late in the Evening.

Carl Simon with the song at number 7 in popularity again this week. It's titled Late in the Evening. The next song in our countdown marks the debut of a new record label. It's Quincy Jones's label called Q West Records. And the very first release on that label is at number 6 in our survey. Here's George Benson with Give Me the Night.

0: Fourth week in the top 10, second week at number 6 for George Benson and the song Give Me the Night. What do Richard Benjamin, Dom DeLuise, Melissa Manchester, Ben Vereen, and Suzanne Plachette all have in common? Well, they all graduated from a famous high school. Coming up is a current hit inspired by that school.
1: The hits from coast to coast.
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13: Partly cloudy, then turning cloudy today. South winds at 5 to 10 miles an hour. Highs in the low 80s. Cloudy tonight. Winds again south at 5 to 10 and lows in the middle 50s. And partly cloudy tomorrow. Southwest winds 10 to 15 miles an hour, highs in the low 80s.
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0: AT40 originates in Hollywood. I'm Casey Kasem. From the Urban Cowboy soundtrack, here's Johnny Lee at number 5 with Looking for Love.

at number 5, Looking for Love. Now, what do Richard Benjamin, Dom DeLuise, Melissa Manchester, Ben Vereen, and Suzanne Pleshette all have in common? Well, you might answer that they're all talented entertainers, and that's certainly true. But they're also graduates of a very special high school, New York City's High School for the Performing Arts. Now, you can't get into this high school just by living in the neighborhood or having top grades. If you want to go to performing arts, you've got to go through a tough series of auditions to prove that you've got the talent to spend your next 4 years studying dance or a musical instrument or singing or acting. The High School of Performing Arts is located on West 46th Street in New York City, right in the center of the city's Broadway Theater District. And for the past 30 years, having a diploma from performing arts was one of the fastest ways to break onto the Broadway stage. And the school's illustrious list of graduates is proof of the power of performing arts curriculum. Eartha Kitt went to school there, and so did ballet superstar Edward Villella and the late Freddie Prinze. And recently, a smash motion picture called Fame has painted an incredible picture of Performing Arts High School. This week, the title song from the soundtrack of that movie is in the countdown at number 4. Here's Irene Cara.

0: There's the fourth biggest record in the USA this week on American Top 40 at number four, second week in a row for Fame by Irene Cara. The three biggest hits in the USA are coming up.
1: KC's Coast to Coast, American.
0: I'm Casey Kasem, and will you look at the tracks this song is making climbing up the chart? It's gone from number 23 to number 9 to this week, number 3. Talk about being on the move. At number 3, Queen, with another one, Bites the Dust.

0: in 4 short weeks is at number 3 in our countdown, moving 6 notches this week. Another one bites the dust as the countdown rolls on.
1: The hits from coast to coast.
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6: We're up to a classic American Top 40 Extra from September 20th, 1980. It's a song that would go on to become the biggest country crossover hit of the decade, spending 6 weeks at number one on the Hot 100. This is Lady by Kenny Rogers. Lady.

0: 2 weeks away from hitting the countdown. That's Kenny Rogers with Lady, a classic American Top 40 extra from 1980.
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2: I'm Casey Kasem, and we're up to the two most popular songs in the land. And at number two for the second week in a row, here's Australia's Air Supply with All Out of Love.

number 2, second week in a row on American Top 40, the Australian act who call themselves Air Supply with All Out of Love. And now we're up to the most popular song in America this week. But first, let's take a look at the tops of the other Billboard charts. At number 1 on the country chart, Looking for Love by Johnny Lee. At number 1 on the soul chart, Give Me the Night by George Benson. And at number 1 on the album chart, The Game by Queen. Now, on the pop singles chart, we've got a smash single by a superstar who's about to spend the 32nd week of her career in the number 1 spot. An incredible accomplishment. Those 32 weeks are divided among 17 number 1 songs, both as part of the Supremes and as a solo act. Here's Diana Ross in her 3rd week at number 1 with the latest chart topper of her amazing career, Upside Down.

0: Diana Ross with the number one song in the USA for the third week in a row, Upside Down. And there you have them, the 40 most popular records in America as determined by Billboard magazine for the week ending September 20th, 1980. American Top 40 is produced in Hollywood by Watermark Incorporated. Executive producer, Tom Rounds. Producer, Don Bastani. With Matt Wilson, Meryl Schindler, Jeff Leonard, Stu Jacobs, and Ann Stroeker. I'm Casey Kasem. Join me next week, and again, we'll count down the 40 most popular songs in the USA. Till then, keep your feet in the ground and keep reaching for the stars. And keep your radio tuned right where it is.
1: 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Special thanks to Kalila Dawkins, Rob Durkee, Pete Battistini, Scott Lakefield, Mike Savage, Michael Cross, Dave Nunez, and of course, the legend where the countdown began, Casey Kasem.
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93.7 The River. Well, it was on this day back in 1998, Cal Ripken Jr. had played a record 2,632 consecutive games, set a record, breaking Ty Cobb's record. And on that day, Cal Ripken sat out a game.

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12: Partly cloudy, becoming cloudy later. South winds at 5 to 10 miles an hour. Highs in the low 80s. Cloudy tonight with winds again south at 5 to 10 and lows in the middle 50s. And then partly cloudy tomorrow. South-southwest winds at 10 to 15 miles an hour, highs in the low 80s.
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Sacramento's greatest hits, 93.7 The River. Well, Bernie Taupin, Elton John's collaborator over the years, is apparently releasing an album at the beginning of next year. That's what he says. I don't know if he was supposed to say that, but early 2027 is what he had said.

0: 93.7, The River, Sacramento's greatest hits. All right, just around the corner, more of your favorites from the Bee Gees, also Pat Benatar, and a song next from an artist released in 1987. And I think a lot of people associate it with happiness, but the song was actually written about deep loneliness and the desire for a lasting connection. But it is kind of a party anthem. I know. It's next.
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15: Lane Kiffin at number 7, LSU come up short at number 9, Ole Miss, 32-24. In Kiffin's return to Oxford, Trinidad Chambliss, 363 yards through the air. Kentucky upsets number 8, Texas A&M, 31-21. Raiders tight end Brock Bowers is doubtful against the Chargers today. Ladd McConkey questionable. The Rams' Aaron Donald will play Monday Night Football against the Giants. I'm Trey Bender.
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0: 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Where did this happen? Oh, Michigan. More than 8,000 residents of Michigan who recently applied for a new driver's license got an ID with a random stock photo of a stranger, which for some of us might be okay. Not because you're going to do anything weird with it, just picture might actually look better.
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7: Paige Becker scored 26 points to lead her Dallas Wings past the Phoenix Mercury 87-82 on Saturday, bringing her to 1,515 career points. That's a new record for the most points scored in the WNBA by a player in their first two seasons. The win was the sixth straight for the Wings, who are playoff bound for the first time since 2023. 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

Sacramento's greatest hits, 93.7, The River. All right, some famous birthdays today. Philip Phillips, oh, yeah, that big song like 10, was it 10 years ago? He's from American Idol, he's a winner. 36 today, also celebrating a birthday, Gunnar and Matthew Nelson of Nelson. Remember, can't live without your love and affection. Sons of Ricky Nelson, 59 today. Nuno Betancourt from Extreme is 60 today. And Chuck Panazzo from Styx fame, 78. Look into

0: 93.7 The River. Oh, our legendary iHeartRadio Music Festival. Yeah, it was amazing. It was awesome again this year. All those magical moments, once-in-a-lifetime moments, and all those collabs and everything else that happened. And if you missed any part of it, you're going to have a chance to catch up on it soon. 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
21: Partly cloudy, becoming cloudy later. South winds at 5 to 10 miles an hour. Highs in the low 80s. Cloudy tonight with winds again south at 5 to 10 and lows in the middle 50s. And then partly cloudy tomorrow. South-southwest winds at 10 to 15 miles an hour. Highs in the low 80s.
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Sacramento's greatest hits, 93.7 The River. A lot of finalists for this year's Toy Hall of Fame, including Bingo, Bop It. Even I had Bop It. The Care Bears, Pokemon trading cards, Polly Pockets. My cousins had those. Tickle Me Elmo, they had those too. Yahtzee, Sorry, and a few others. Public voting is going to happen at Museum.

93.7 The River. All right, just around the corner, more great songs from Madonna, also the Beatles, and a song next. The song kind of originated from when the artists were in the studio, the members of the band. There was cold air blowing into the staff's faces of the mixing room, and so they wore sunglasses to protect their eyes. It's next.

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93.7 The River, Sacramento's greatest hits. I'm not making this up. I have not verified it with my wife, but 58% of women, almost 6 in 10, you know what they can't wait to do when they come home? It's not set all those grocery bags down. It's not just be at home, hang out with their significant others, whatever. It is taking off their bra. 6 in 10, that's the first thing they want to do.

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1: Yeah, baby. 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

0: Sacramento's greatest hits, 93.7 The River. All right, coming up, more of your favorites from Phil Collins, also B-52s, and a song next. The guitarist was still working as an engineer at his full-time job, and they were putting the band together, and so he did most of the song in his basement studio while he was doing all that work still. It's next.
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16: Autumnal equinox will occur Tuesday at 5:04 p.m. Today, a mix of clouds and sun, a high of 83 in Sacramento. Tonight, the clouds will decrease, lows in the 50s. For more weather information, lock it in. The KBK News Radio.
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1: Hey, I hope you're having a great weekend so far. It's Delana checking in with you. And wow, we are still like, woof, just like reeling from how good our iHeartRadio Music Festival was Friday night and last night. Amazing. And I hope you caught some of it. If you didn't, it's going to be streaming on Hulu for a little while.

0: 93.7, The River, Sacramento's greatest hits. Michael Jackson and Beat It. Hey, are you a Spider-Man fan? You know, Spider-Man New Day has done amazing at the box office. And because of that, Tom Holland, who plays Spider-Man, is now the world's richest actor. He is worth $15.5 billion. Yeah, can you believe that? He has now surpassed Zoe Saldana and making more money than any other actor in the world because of Spider-Man. That's a Spidey effect for sure.
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Hey, thanks for having us on for your Sunday. 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

93.7 The River, Sacramento's greatest hits. Huey Lewis in the news on your Sunday. Hey, it's Delana. Did you see that Travis Kelce

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12: Texans have now fallen to 0-2. Joe Burrow and the Cincinnati Bengals march into Houston and pin a loss on them. The late games include Seattle and Arizona, along with San Francisco and Miami, Dallas and Washington, Kansas City. They host Indy on Sunday Night Football. Texas remains number one in the new college top 25 polls in Major League Baseball. The Padres, Cubs, and Phillies enter play within a game of each other. They're fighting for the final two wildcard spots. I'm Rob Bushkin.
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93.7, The River, Sacramento's greatest hits. Lynyrd Skynyrd, Sweet Home, Alabama. Did you see that they've added new words to the dictionary? And one of the words is Sunday scaries. And I don't want you to get the Sunday scaries. We'll keep you going on a Sunday.

0: 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Guns N' Roses on your Sunday. Hey, it's Delana and Smashing Pumpkins. They were just amazing last night. Our iHeartRadio Music Festival last night and Friday night. 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Big thank you to Capital One. What a couple of great nights in music.
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Sacramento's greatest hits, 93.7 The River. Hey, it's Delana, and this is pretty incredible. I think we need to eat more like the Japanese and take care of ourselves like the Japanese. They just surpassed 100,000 centenarians for the first time. People over 100. Yeah, that's up 8,000 from last year. They have over 100,000 people over 100 years old.

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1: Hey, thanks so much for having us on. 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
5: Line of Fire is NBC's gripping new drama about the Hollingsworths, a family of law enforcement agents who solve high-stakes cases while balancing their duty to their country and each other. 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
12: Autumnal equinox will occur Tuesday at 5.04 p.m. Today, a mix of clouds and sun, a high of 83 in Sacramento. Tonight, the clouds will decrease, lows in the 50s. For more weather information, lock it in to KBK News Radio.
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